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mine and it's not Cartier, I'm on honor, so Richard. 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
4: 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That's where Pakistan sits on the hunger index. This is more than a bad rank. 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

0: Hello, hello, hello. Good morning, everyone. Welcome to The Breakfast Show. I'm Charmaine. Happy Thursday. The weekend's in sight. So, what are your plans this morning? Text me at 03-142-898989. Let's get into it with our first few songs, starting with Ordinary by Alex Warren.
1: 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Oh my, my, oh my, my love, I take one look at you, you're taking me.

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Welcome back, everyone. Your last song was Kool-Aid by Debbie Dawson, and I have a text here. Hi, it's Hassan and Hamza here. It's the first day of school. Can you please put Eye of the Tiger? Yes, I can. I love your vibe. That's the perfect song to tackle the first day of school. Also, congrats to everyone. You're going back to school. I hope you enjoy it. All right, let's talk our famous birthdays for the 6th of August because it's quite a stacked day. But of course, a very quick reminder, if you're already on the road driving and you want to text in on 89 at 03-142-898989 or text anybody else for that matter, please remember to pull over to the side of the road before you do. And always remember to wear your seatbelt whether you are driving or not, because it's always better to be safe than sorry. All right, so for our first birthday, happy birthday to Vera Farmiga. Horror fans will know her as Lorraine Warren from the Conjuring films, but she's had an incredible career outside of the supernatural world too, earning an Oscar nomination for Up in the Air and winning over TV audiences as Norma Bates in Bates Motel. Safe to say, she's one of Hollywood's most underrated actresses. Next one up, one of the most naturally gifted strikers of his generation, Robin Van Persie. It's his birthday today. And fun fact, he has scored over 300 career goals and won the Premier League Golden Boot twice. Of course, Arsenal fans still haven't forgiven him for joining Manchester United and winning the league in his very first season. And who could forget that flying header against Spain at the 2014 World Cup? Still one of the greatest World Cup goals ever scored. Next one up, best known for playing Aaron Burr in the original Broadway cast of Hamilton, it's Leslie Odom Jr.'s birthday. Yes, he's an actor, and this role earned him a Tony Award and a Grammy. Since then, he's gone on to star in films like The Glass Onion and One Night in Miami, proving he's just as comfortable on the big screen as he is on stage. And last one for now, it's Michelle Yeoh's birthday. Yep, she spent decades becoming one of the biggest stars in Asian cinema before Hollywood finally caught on. From Crouching Tiger, Hidden Dragon and the Bond film Tomorrow Never Dies to her Oscar-winning performance in Everything, Everywhere, All at Once, she's built one of the most respected careers in the industry. And it's her birthday today. All right, I have more famous birthdays for you guys after our next few songs, starting with Eye of the Tiger.

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7: Welcome back, everyone. Your last song was Make Them Know by Drake. All right, let's continue with our famous birthdays. Next one up, happy birthday to Ginger Spice herself. Yep, it's Jerry Halliwell's birthday. As part of the Spice Girls, Jerry helped launch one of the biggest pop groups of all time before enjoying solo success with hits like It's Raining Men. More recently, she's become a best-selling children's author. And yes, she's also married to former Red Bull Formula One boss Christian Horner. Next one up, the king of plot twists celebrates his birthday today. Yep, it's M. Night Shyamalan's birthday. Whether it's The Sixth Sense, Signs, Split, or Trap, you can almost guarantee a Shyamalan film will leave audiences talking long after the credits roll. Love him or hate him, nobody quite makes suspense like he does. Next one up, it's Andy Warhol's birthday. One of the most influential artists of the last century, Warhol transformed everyday objects like soup cans and Coca-Cola bottles into works of art and helped define the pop art movement. Even today, his work continues to influence fashion, music, and modern design. And last but certainly not least, it's Lucille Ball's birthday, a true television legend. I Love Lucy changed sitcoms forever, and Lucille Ball also made history behind the scenes by becoming the first woman to run a major Hollywood television studio. Without her, television comedy probably would look very different today. All right, so those are our famous birthdays, and if you want to go ahead and Google any of them, the internet, just a reminder, is very fun and informative, but unfortunately rife with misinformation and disinformation. Now, what's the difference between the two? Well, look at it like this. Let's say you come across an Instagram post that's informative and you want to share it, and you do, but then you find out that it was inaccurate. So sharing it without knowing it was inaccurate, that's misinformation. Disinformation is knowing that it was inaccurate and sharing it anyway. So yeah, small but important distinction. So yeah, just be a little mindful of that. And AI-generated content, photos, and videos can be very convincing today. However, not always real. All right, let's listen to our next few songs, starting with After All by Carly Rae Jepsen.

Welcome back, everyone. You were just listening to Jealous Lover by the Rolling Stones. All right, let's talk our Today in History for the 6th of August. First one up, on this day in 1999, The Sixth Sense arrived in cinemas. Yep, on the director's own birthday. How cool. Starring Bruce Willis and Haley Joel Osment, the film became a worldwide sensation and turned director M. Night Shyamalan into Hollywood's newest superstar almost overnight. It picked up 6 Academy Award nominations, earned over $670 million worldwide, and delivered what is still considered one of the greatest twist endings in movie history. It's also responsible for one of cinema's most iconic lines, "I see dead people." Yep, that's the one. Also on this day in 2003, Disney released Freaky Friday, starring Lindsay Lohan and Jamie Lee Curtis, one of my favorite movies when I was a kid. And the movie quickly became one of the studio's most beloved live-action comedies. The body swap comedy was praised for the chemistry between its two stars, with Jamie Lee Curtis earning a Golden Globe nomination for her performance. The film became a defining part of Lindsay Lohan's early career alongside The Parent Trap and Mean Girls, and its popularity eventually led to a long-awaited sequel, Freakier Friday, over 2 decades later. So that's that. Big names, big moments. That's what made the 6th of August one to remember. All right, let's listen to our next few songs, starting with Pinky Up by Cat's Eye.

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5: 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The mystery drama is set to premiere globally on the streaming platform in October 2026.
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0: Welcome back, everyone. You were just listening to I Rise by Madonna. All right, so let's talk about ACT Pakistan, which is Dawn Media's advocacy platform dedicated to driving awareness, dialogue, and action around Pakistan's most pressing social and development challenges. The ACT for Nutrition Conference on Nutrition and Child Stunting is part of this continuing commitment to building a healthier, more resilient Pakistan. And the country is facing one of its most pressing yet underreported development challenges. Nearly half of all children under 5 suffer from stunted growth. Maternal malnutrition remains widespread, and poor nutrition continues to affect education, health, productivity, economic growth, and national development. Now, despite its far-reaching consequences, nutrition rarely receives sustained editorial attention outside major reports or international observances. And Pakistan is currently facing a critical maternal and child nutrition emergency that carries a massive human and financial toll, costing the national economy an estimated $17 billion every year. Something to think about. All right. For something on a more happier note, in case you need something to do, Lahore, first one up, I've got something for you because the voice behind the hits that have been on loop for years is coming to the heart of the city. Eventis is bringing the Abdul Hanan experience to you. With Kasara taking over playlists and topping charts, this is your chance to experience the voice behind the songs you've had on repeat live. Happening on the 15th of August at the Alhambra Cultural Complex, Lahore. Get your tickets now from Ticketwala. And I'm not done yet, because music has the extraordinary power to unite people, break barriers, and inspire change. Inclusion Rocks is a first-of-its-kind national initiative by Special Olympics Pakistan in collaboration with Eventis, bringing together the universal language of music to champion inclusion and create lasting impact. Featuring two of Pakistan's most celebrated artists, the legend Faisal Kapadia and current sensation Murtaza Qizilbash, this three-concert series is going to be unforgettable. Every ticket purchase contributes directly to the mission of Special Olympics Pakistan. Catch them in Karachi on the 29th of August, in Islamabad on the 5th of September, and in Lahore on the 12th of September. Get your tickets from Ticketwala.pk and City FM 89, our exclusive radio partners. All right, let's listen to our next few songs while I figure out my voice. 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

Welcome back, everyone. Your last song was Up, Out, and Gone by Neo. All right, so it is Thursday, so it's time for the Watchlist Edit, where I talk about what's on my screen this week, what I'm rewatching or catching up on, and whether it deserves a spot on your screen. And of course, it's time to talk about Spider-Man Brand New Day, which, in case you didn't know, is a 2026 American superhero film based on the Marvel Comics character Spider-Man. Produced by Columbia Pictures, Marvel Studios, and Pascal Pictures, and distributed by Sony Pictures Releasing, it is the 38th film in the Marvel Cinematic Universe and the 4th film in the MCU Spider-Man film series, following Spider-Man No Way Home. The film was directed by Destin Daniel Cretton and written by Chris McKenna and Eric Summers. Tom Holland, of course, stars as Peter Parker, or Spider-Man, alongside Zendaya, Sadie Sink, Jacob Batalon, John Bernthal, Florence Pugh, Tramiel Tillman, Marisa Tomei, and Mark Ruffalo. In the film, Peter anonymously protects New York City as the hero Spider-Man and investigates a powerful new threat, while his superpowers undergo a surprising and potentially dangerous evolution. So obviously I'm going to keep this spoiler free, but if you'd like an in-depth review with spoilers, I will gladly jump at the chance and we'll do it next week. So do let me know at 03142898989. So let me start with a hot take. Spider-Man since Tobey Maguire's trilogy has not been my favorite superhero. Primarily because I have arachnophobia, which, in case you didn't know, is a deathly fear of spiders. Have I enjoyed the movies? All of Tobey's, except Spider-Man 3. Andrew's, except Amazing Spider-Man 2. It was fine, but it wasn't that great. And then Tom's. Yes, because I'm a Marvel super fan and I'm a comic book nerd. So naturally, I'm going to enjoy it. Although, to add another hot take upon hot take, I didn't think Spider-Man No Way Home was as amazing as everyone says it is either. It was good, but not the best movie of all time, but I can explain that a whole other time as to why that is. But I was still excited going in to see Brand New Day. And I walked out of the movie when it was over, first with a new lease on life, surprisingly, and with a newfound belief that, like everyone has been saying to me since I was a kid, Spider-Man really is one of the best superheroes of all time. There's no question now. I loved how comic accurate his portrayal was in this movie. This is the Spider-Man Stan Lee and Steve Ditko drew all those decades ago. He is a young man, despite heartbreak and loss, who is always trying to do the right thing and look out for the little guy. Thus, your friendly neighborhood Spider-Man. And that was the essence of the movie. I was moved. I never imagined relating to Spider-Man ever in my life, or should I say more to Peter Parker in my life. But man, did they manage to capture the struggle of a young adult trying to do good and be good so well in a world that often beats down on you. At two points in the movie, I genuinely moved to the point I was tearing up a little bit. I wasn't tearing up like I was in the Odyssey, but the fact that I was only goes to show. So let's get to the nitty-gritty. Directing, 10 out of 10. Destin Daniel Cretton is a phenomenal filmmaker. He basically transforms and adapts his direction into whatever each project he takes on needs, and it shows. Cinematography, 10 out of 10. I love the nods to famous comic book covers. Acting, 9 out of 10. Tom Holland, Zendaya, Jacob Batalon, John Bernthal, and Sadie Sink were great. And I have to say, casting was great of Sadie as well. And I'm excited for her future in the MCU. I was very happy about that because the character she portrays was my favorite out of, let's just say Marvel in general. And then, of course, I have to talk about the action sequences. Wowza. Like, that was so good. I mean, I always thought that Shang-Chi had the best action sequences. This one, I wouldn't say ties, but it's a close second. All in all, this is one of the best Spider-Man movies ever made. For me, personally, tied with Spider-Man 2. Spider-Man 2 will always be my favorite because of Doc Ock. But otherwise, I highly recommend it. Do not miss this movie. This is a 9 out of 10. All right, let's listen to our next few songs, starting with Goals by Lisa.

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Welcome back, everyone. You were just listening to Sad Girls by Bebe Rexha and David Guetta. All right, so Tate McRae has had an incredible year. And in a new cover story with Variety, she's opening up about what life looks like behind the scenes. Fresh off of her hugely successful Miss Possessive tour, the Canadian singer says she's learning that being a great performer isn't just about what happens on stage. It's about staying grounded when the spotlight gets brighter than ever. At just 23 years old, she's already making history. She recently became the first Canadian artist since 2022 to headline Montreal's Oshaga Festival, cementing her place as one of pop's biggest new stars. Despite all the success, she says she's determined not to let fame take over her personal life. That includes keeping her relationship with NHL star Jack Hughes out of the headlines as much as possible. She's also addressed the online chatter surrounding her chart-topping collaboration with Morgan Wallen, explaining that she'd rather let her actions speak louder than social media debates. Instead of getting caught up in online noise, she's focused on causes she cares about, supporting organizations like the Global Fund for Women and the Trevor Project through her tour. The interview also gives us a glimpse into her growing circle of famous friends, and one story really stood out. Tate revealed that Taylor Swift surprised her with a homemade gift basket, complete with a freshly baked loaf of sourdough bread and cat-themed stickers. She laughed that the basket smelled incredible, proving that even one of the biggest pop stars on the planet still has time to bake for her friends. As for what's next, Tate says she's already working on her next album, but she's taken an unusual approach. To stop herself from accidentally following current pop trends, she's actually banned herself from listening to pop music while she's writing. Instead, she's finding inspiration everywhere else, from the coffee table book of Dolly Parton's lyrics to a playlist she jokingly calls her bubbly, bubbly brain refresh. Working with hitmakers like Amy Allen and Emily Haney, she's determined to make every album and every performance better than the last. All right, let's listen to our next few songs, starting with Die With A Smile by Lady Gaga and Bruno Mars.

0: these beautiful things that I've got.
1: Welcome back, everyone. Your last song was Beautiful Things by Benson Boone. All right, so now if you're anything like me, you would be interested very much in the casting of James Bond. And it's one of the biggest jobs in Hollywood, obviously. And after years of rumors, waiting, and endless fan theories, it finally sounds like we're getting close. According to producer Amy Pascal, who also, by the way, produced, there we go, Spider-Man Brand New Day, the next actor to play 007 should be announced before the end of the year. Speaking to Deadline, she said the team is taking a very careful approach because, in her words, Daniel Craig is a hard act to follow. I mean, duh. And whoever takes over has to bring something fresh and exciting to the role. We already know a few things about Bond 26. It'll be directed by Denis Villeneuve, the visionary behind Dune and many more sci-fi movies. This was insane that they managed to get him. And the script is coming from Peaky Blinders creator Steven Knight. Insane. I mean, this is seriously an exciting combination. Like, you could not, honestly, you could not get better, at least at this point. As for who's in the running, the rumor mill has been working overtime. Tom Holland has reportedly had to rule himself out because of his Marvel commitments, while Taron Egerton has publicly said he isn't interested in playing Bond. If you didn't know, Taron Egerton is the guy who played Eggsy in the Kingsman movies. So that leaves names like Callum Turner and Jacob Elordi, both of whom continue to be heavily linked with the role, although neither has confirmed anything. This will also be the first Bond film since 2021's No Time to Die, making it one of the longest gaps between films in the franchise's history. It's a huge moment, not just because of Daniel Craig's era that came to an end, but because whoever steps into that tuxedo next will inevitably be compared to every Bond who's come before. And as a Bond fan, I'm actually kind of glad they're taking their time. This isn't a role you rush. Bond only gets recast every decade or so.

News. A Chris Martin demo for a potential Bond song was among several early Coldplay recordings that went up for sale recently. Crazy. I actually cannot picture or even hear Coldplay doing a Bond theme. Like, it's all very, like, jazz and, like, you know, powerful voices, like Adele type situation. So, I don't know. I can't picture it. In any case, let's listen to our next few songs, starting with Drop Dead by Olivia Rodrigo.

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Welcome back, everyone. You were just listening to Apate by Rosé and Bruno Mars. All right, so it is Thursday, so that means it's time for Throwback Thursday. And today we're taking a trip back into some of the little struggles we all somehow accepted as completely normal back in the 2000s. So first up, the MP3 player capacity crisis. Remember when your MP3 player only had 64 megabytes of storage? You'd spend ages on the family computer carefully choosing the perfect playlist because you could only fit around 15 songs on there. Let me repeat that, 15. And whenever a new song came out that you loved, something else had to go. It was basically a weekly game of which one is my favorite song that I am sacrificing today. Ooh, I remember that time. Then there was the art of T9 texting. If you had a Nokia or a Sony Ericsson, I was very proud of my Walkman, chances are you could type an entire message, like text message, without even looking at your phone. Your thumbs just knew exactly where every number was. You'd be sitting in class or pretending to pay attention in a meeting while secretly texting under the desk. And somehow, there were hardly ever any typos. And speaking of old school technology, who remembers the giant zip-up CD wallet in the car or even at home, like for the DVDs? It was usually stuffed under the passenger seat with dozens of CDs and those little plastic sleeves. Every red light became a race against time as you flipped through looking for the right album. Then, just as your favorite song came on, you'd hit a pothole and the CD would skip. Instant heartbreak. But I was just thinking about the, I guess you could call it a CD wallet. I call it more like a CD portfolio because I was very proud of it, even for DVDs. I missed that. And finally, before Bluetooth made life easy, there was infrared sharing. If you wanted to send your friend a blurry photo or a polyphonic ringtone, you had to line your phones up perfectly, keep them completely still, and pray that nobody bumped the table. 5 minutes later, even if everything was like everything was perfect, no movement or nothing, transfer failed. Time to start all over again. Honestly, technology has come a long way, and somehow we survived all of it. All right, let's listen to our next few songs, starting with Carousel by Cannons.

Welcome back, everyone. You were just listening to Run It by Stray Kids. All right, so quick spoiler warning. If you haven't seen Spider-Man Brand New Day yet, you might want to lower the volume for the next minute or so. Again, spoiler warning. One of the biggest talking points coming out of the film has been that final scene between Peter Parker and Ned. And now Jacob Batalon, who played Ned, has shared what he thinks is actually going on. So, as you'll remember, Brand New Day picks up after the events of No Way Home, specifically 4 years later, where Peter sacrifices everything by having Doctor Strange erase him from everyone's memory, including his best friend Ned and the love of his life, MJ. Throughout the new film, neither of them recognizes Peter. But in those final moments, Peter bumps into Ned, again, quick spoiler warning, introduces himself, and the two instinctively perform their old handshake without even thinking about it. Then comes the moment that's had Marvel fans debating all week. Ned suddenly pauses and simply says, "Peter?" before the credits roll. So, has Ned finally remembered him? Well, according to Jacob Batalon, even he isn't completely sure. Speaking to The Hollywood Reporter, he said he actually likes how open-ended the scene is. Maybe it's genuine recognition. Maybe it's just muscle memory from a friendship he can't consciously remember. Or maybe Ned simply repeated Peter's name because he just heard him say it. Batalon says it's really up to the audience to decide, although he admits there could just be the slightest glimmer of recognition underneath it all. Whatever the answer, fans clearly can't stop talking about it, including myself. Spider-Man Brand New Day has already sailed past the $1 billion mark at the global box office just over a week after release, proving there's still plenty of life and mystery left in Tom Holland's Spider-Man. All right, let's listen to our next few songs, starting with Treat You Right by Fola.

Welcome back, everyone. You were just listening to I Knew It, I Knew You by Taylor Swift. All right, so one of the breakout stars of the surprise horror hit Obsession has just become even more relatable. So Indy Navarette, who plays Nikki in the film, recently sat down with Variety and revealed that long before Hollywood came calling, she was spending her free time streaming video games on Twitch. If you somehow missed the Obsession phenomenon, the low-budget horror movie made over $400 million worldwide from a budget of just $750,000, turning both Navarette and her co-star Michael Johnston into overnight stars. After the film came out, fans managed to dig up Indy's old Twitch channel, where she used to stream games like Call of Duty and The Last of Us. Those clips have now racked up millions of views after being re-uploaded to YouTube. She admitted she started streaming simply because she loved gaming and thought it would be fun, but acting was always the dream. Her streams rarely attracted more than around 100 viewers, and she never imagined people would still be watching them years later. In fact, she actually deleted all of her old videos because she worried casting directors wouldn't take her seriously if they found out she was a gamer. Turns out, she had absolutely nothing to worry about. Today, she's actually glad those videos survived, saying it's been really touching to see fans embrace that side of her. And gaming is still a huge part of her life. Right now, she's playing God of War Ragnarok. She's about to voice a character in an upcoming video game as well, although she can't say which one yet. And if she could choose any gaming franchise to join, there was no hesitation. Resident Evil. She said she'd happily lose her mind if she ever got the chance to be part of that universe. And honestly, judging by how her career is going at the moment, I wouldn't bet against it. All right, let's listen to our next few songs, starting with Sorry Papi by Topic.

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1: 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That's where Pakistan sits on the hunger index. 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
1: 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Your last song was A Bar Song by Shaboozey. 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
1: 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I start missing Virgil. 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
2: 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That's where Pakistan sits on the hunger index. 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
3: 106 out of 123. That's where Pakistan sits on the hunger index. 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
2: Netflix has officially released the first teaser trailer for Below, an upcoming six-part thriller series starring Josh Hartnett. 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
2: 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That's where Pakistan sits on the hunger index. 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
3: 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That's where Pakistan sits on the hunger index. 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
6: Hey guys, welcome to The Rasha. I'm your host, ABD, and I hope you're having an absolutely amazing Thursday. It is the 6th of August, guys. We have 1 day left for the weekend. I want to know your weekend plan, so make sure you WhatsApp in on 03142-898989. It is the 6th of August. 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

0: Daytona.
1: Welcome back to The Rush Hour. I'm your host, ABD, and we are discussing famous birthdays of today. So it's the 6th of August. The first person we have on our list is Vera Farmiga. Now, you might not know her by name because, I've never heard of her name, honestly. But she's actually the actress that is in every horror movie you've watched. Whether it's Orphan, by the way, the scariest horror movie to date I have watched is Orphan. I've watched every, Indonesian, Bangladeshi, all of them, Turkish, all the Western ones. I've watched all of them, but nothing has ever scared me as much as The Orphan. But yeah, she's in The Orphan, she's in all of The Conjurings, and she's also in The Nun series. So yeah, she's literally the horror movie lady. You know, the mom, the blonde one who's in every horror movie, that is her. Next up, we have Mr. Robin Van Persie. Now, if you're a football fan, you of course know Mr. Van Persie. He was in Arsenal as well. He was in Man United as well. And he used to play for the Netherlands football team as well. Absolutely legend in the football community. I'm going to play some songs for you guys. When we come back, we have Today in History.

Welcome back to The Rush Hour. I'm your host, ABD, and we are discussing Today in History. So the first thing we have in Today in History is on this day in 1999, the horror film The Sixth Sense, starring Bruce Willis and directed by renowned director. This is the same director we spoke about that day, M. Night Shyamalan. So I will say one thing. I don't think The Sixth Sense was a horror film per se. It was more of like a psychological thriller. But I do judge my parents a lot for making me watch this when I was a kid, because I remember I was creeped out. I love Bruce Willis. I think, you know, it was really nice to see him in a character like this as well, because I was used to seeing him in something like Die Hard. But yeah. Also on this day in 2003, the comedy film Freaky Friday starring Lindsay Lohan and Jamie Lee Curtis was released. This was an amazing movie. I remember watching it with my sisters. It was one of their favorite movies, and just, you know, by nature, I think it became one of mine. I did not, unfortunately, get to see Freakier Friday, which came out, I think, earlier this year. That was like their second version of it with the same cast, similar to Devil Wears Prada 2. But yeah, I really do want to watch Freakier Friday, because I think that nostalgic value for me is very important. Let me know if, as a kid, you also watched these movies, or if like you were more into like cartoons or what. Enjoy the next few songs. When we come back, we have a really fun content planned. Like, it's just really good content for today, guys. Trust me.

Welcome back to The Rush Hour. I'm your host, ABD. And first and foremost, I want to talk about the UFC. So I don't know how many of you remember, but on Donald Trump's birthday, the UFC hosted an event at the White House. Now, obviously, given it was an event at the White House, there were no tickets for the general public. You cannot just let anyone come to the White House lawn and sit, you know. That would obviously be a security nightmare. So because of that, naturally, they lost a lot of money. How much money, you might be wondering? $30 million. Now, something else I just want to add to all of this. Did you know that the UFC is owned by TKO Group? And who owns the WWE? TKO Group. This is insane. And this also explains why they both have so much money pumping in. Like if you see like the WWE jets, they have their own jets. Like, it's insane. I never knew any of this. But anyway, I found out all of this and I'm going to share this information with you. TKO Group and the UFC suffered an approximate $30 million US dollar financial loss on the UFC Freedom 250 event held on the White House grounds on June 14th. So basically, the executive chairman and CEO Ari Emanuel framed the high-profile spectacle as a major success despite that for brand exposure, despite the heavy operational expenses. And I agree. I think it is absolutely amazing to have an event like that at the White House. It's a very big statement. Now, I'm going to cut to a break before I continue the story. I have just a couple more thoughts I want to add in on this. So enjoy the next few songs. When we come back, we will continue with this UFC story.

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5: 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That's where Pakistan sits on the hunger index. This is more than a bad rank. Pakistan is a country struggling with malnutrition, stunting, and not to mention the highest under 5 mortality rate in our region. Only with access to proper nutrition can we flip the tide.
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Welcome back to The Rasha. I'm your host, ABD, and we are discussing the UFC's 250 Freedom event that was held on the White House grounds on June 14th. So we spoke about how there was a $30 million loss for this event because essentially they couldn't cover their operational expenses as there was zero live event ticket revenue to offset production costs, naturally for security reasons. However, I will say that Paramount Plus marked the service's largest live exclusive stream to date, with a global viewership of 34 million plus people watching it. So that is absolutely insane. Now, it was powered by strong overall Q2 metrics across both UFC and WWE, as I mentioned. TKO raised its full year 2026 revenue projection by $75 million. To a range between $5.775 billion and $5.825 billion. I did not know that this space had this much money in it. I did know, obviously, that the UFC and WWE are huge, but A, to be owned by the same company, that is crazy numbers. But yeah, that's some fun information and a fun fact. And speaking of facts, after the break, we are going to be discussing some science facts. So make sure you stay tuned. Enjoy. So let me tell you.

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Welcome back to The Rush Hour. I'm your host, ABD, and we are going through the segment Check Your Facts, where I give you some facts and bust some myths. So the first myth we have is the Great Wall of China is one continuous wall. Well, that's not exactly true. It's actually a series of walls built over centuries by different dynasties, stitched together into the Great Wall we know today. I mean, technically, it's still not wrong. It is one wall. It's just that it was not always one wall. But that's also then a house, right? Like, it's not always a house. It's also just a plot at some point. So I think this one can be like, okay. Like, it's just a nice fact, but it's not busting any myth. The second one is Mount Everest is the tallest mountain in the world. Well, that's a myth. It's absolutely not true. By height above sea level, on a technicality, it is. But measured from base to peak, Hawaii's Mauna Kea is taller. Most of it, however, is underwater. Now, while reading this, I thought, what if I wanted to summit it? Like, just imagine. So I start off from underwater with an oxygen tank, submarine, all of that. And you slowly, slowly swim up it while holding it. That could be a world record and a half. I think that would be insane. I want to know if someone's even attempted that, like to climb the entire thing from the base, which is underwater, till the top, which is above water. Like, that would be insane. And let me know your thoughts on that. Would you be down to try something like that? I'm going to cut to a break. When we come back, we have two more myths that I want to bust for you.

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1: Welcome back to The Rush Hour. I'm your host, ABD, and we are busting some myths. So the myth we have is Einstein failed math in school. By the way, I can't tell you how many times I used this on my mother. As a child, she'd be like, you're going to fail, ABD. What's going on? This, that. And I was like, you know what? Einstein also failed. It's okay. I'm a genius. You know, Mark Zuckerberg also dropped out. I was not on the same trajectory, but I did not know that at that age. So actually, the fact of this entire myth is he was actually ahead of his classmates. The failed math story was based on a mistranslation of his old school records. I mean, that's crazy that a mistranslation caused an entire generation to think Einstein just failed math. Okay, the next myth we have, the last one, is the Leaning Tower of Pisa was designed to lean. That is absolutely not true. Fake. It started leaning because of soft ground on one side. Engineers have spent centuries trying to keep it from falling. Now, I do want to add in my own opinion here. Yes, engineers have tried to stop it from falling, but have engineers ever tried to completely straighten it? I think not, because I think the second they try to straighten it, no one's going to go to see the Leaning Tower of Pisa, right? So I think it's also like a very tough area for an engineer to be like, okay, it should stay tilting. It should not, you know, tilt further. It should not come back. It needs to stay in this position, which is an awkward position for building to be in. But I would love to actually go inside the Leaning Tower of Pisa. I would like to see how you live inside, if it's like, you know, at a stand. Like, imagine if you had an apartment. It would be insane. I guess your bathroom would have to be on the end so that everything goes in the drain. Otherwise, like, that would be a problem as well. Anyway, that is a problem for another day. I'm going to cut to a break, play some music for you guys. When we come back, we are discussing what the CEO of Mercedes has said.

Welcome back to The Rush Hour. I'm your host, ABD, and I know we said we're going to talk about the Mercedes, but before we do that, I really just quickly want to let you know what is happening in your city. So, for the people in Lahore, Eventis is bringing to you the Abdul Hanan Experience. It is on the 15th of August at the Alhambra Cultural Complex, Lahore. And you can get your tickets from ticketwala.pk. And as usual, City FM 89 is the official radio partner. Now, I will say, I've said this 5 billion times on the show before, Abdul Hanan is the GOAT. You need to make sure you go see it. But if that is not your cup of tea, I don't know if you guys know about the Special Olympics. Well, Special Olympics Pakistan, in collaboration with Eventis, is bringing you Inclusion Rocks. Now, what is that? It's Faisal Kapadia and Murtaza Kizilbash. And every ticket you actually buy for this concert, contributions go directly to the mission of Special Olympics Pakistan. Now, it's a three-city concert. You have Karachi on the 29th of August, Islamabad on the 5th of September, and Lahore on the 12th of September. So make sure you get your tickets from ticketwala.pk, and as usual, City FM 89 is the exclusive radio partner. Make sure you grab your tickets before these sell out, guys. I'm going to cut to a break, play some music for you guys, and when we come back, we are going to be discussing the Mercedes-Benz.

one. I can be anything I wanna be, and I can feel the things I don't normally feel. Yeah, I can finally be totally honest. It's like I'm looking down.

Welcome back to The Rasha. I'm your host, ABD, and we are going to be discussing the Mercedes-Benz. Now, the CEO, Mr. Ola, I'm not going to say his last name because it's German and I do not want to butcher it, but Mr. Ola, who's my boy, he said that they've they acknowledged that they've been prioritizing technology way too much compared to functionality. And I think a brilliant example of that is all these new cars have such big touchscreens all over, which are amazing. They look amazing, and I'm sure you can see a lot of cool visuals on them. You can see a lot of your features on them. But as a driver, it is obviously distracting. Now, I will tell you something personally. I think I used to have a car without buttons on my steering wheel. And anytime I wanted to change a song or put the volume up or anything like that, tune into City FM 89, it would be a bit cumbersome. You know, you have to reach while driving to the touchscreen, make sure your eyes are looking there. Like, it's a whole process. Whereas when you have buttons, you can do them seamlessly. And I think one of my favorite things with the BMW, with, you know, the Audi, with the Merc, was they always had this center console like type thing, which you could twist around and press and all of that. And that would actually go through your screen. A lot of people have been like, okay, this is really annoying that that does not exist anymore. And he suggested that future cabin designs will aim for a harmonious balance between digital real estate and tactile feedback. Years of interior development centered around massive glass interfaces has not worked for them. They're still not going to do away with them, but they're not going to be the only way to do something. I'm going to cut to a break. When we come back, I'm going to add a little bit more to the story, and then we move on to the next piece of content. Get over.

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Welcome back to The Rush Hour. I'm your host, ABD, and we are discussing how Mercedes-Benz CEO, Mr. Ola, has said that they are done and annoyed with the fact that not them, but I think their users, and because of that, they've listened, that they should not just have touchscreens. And we all know that all these new cars have massive touchscreens, but I think they've realized that you can coexist with buttons. And that's exactly what they said. The luxury brand plans to let giant touchscreens and traditional switches coexist rather than allowing one to entirely replace the other. And this is no surprise because you have Ferrari, Volkswagen, Hyundai. They've all started reversing the all-touch philosophy that, you know, became the craze in the middle. Because obviously touchscreens were new. Everyone's like, oh my God, we should add them. But it is important to also say this was not purely driven by user complaints. Upcoming Euro NCAP regulations slated for 2026 will penalize automakers that fail to provide physical switches for essential functions like turn signals, hazard lights, and windshield wipers. Listen, I'm no Karen, but I think if your indicator is on a touchscreen, that is a problem. Like, that needs to be something on a button. And, you know, if you just want to take all of that aside, a Swedish distraction test demonstrated that drivers operating button-heavy vehicles completed everyday cabin tasks significantly faster than those navigating menus in touchscreen-focused models, which is true. Imagine if you're trying to do something, you have to go through a menu on a touchscreen versus just clicking a button down. It's a lot easier. So let's see what's happening. Mercedes has already restored physical steering wheel controls, but let's see future, you know, the GLA that's going to come out, the 2027. Let's see if how they actually introduce buttons again. Will they go back to their old layout or will they come up with a new layout? I'm very interested. I love buttons personally in life. I just think buttons are really cool. So I'm excited to see. Let me know your thoughts. WhatsApp in on 03142-898989. Let me know if your car has buttons or is it all touch. Ask yourself.

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7: 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The mystery drama is set to premiere globally on the streaming platform in October 2026.
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0: girl, we need to run this back.
1: Welcome back to The Rasha. I'm your host, ABD, and we are going to dive straight into the Would You Rather. So the first one I have is, would you rather wake up in a simulation like The Matrix and choose to stay in a blissful dream world or face the harsh realities of the real world? I think I'd rather have the harsh realities of the real world because I've had so many years of experience living on this real world. I feel like I'd be able to navigate it better. Whereas if it's a dream world, I don't know anything about it. So when I go in them, I'm practically a newborn baby, right? I have no experience. So I don't know how the world works. Like, what if there's like someone in front of me and I need to fight them, but they're like bulletproof. I don't know how the real world, how that dream world works. So I think I would really like to go with the whole real world situation, even if it does come with some harsh realities. Would you rather be able to cook like Gordon Ramsay from Hell's Kitchen, but have his fiery temper, or be able to bake like Buddy Valastro from Cake Boss, but have to decorate cakes for every occasion? Dude, I don't even need a would you rather. If I could be Gordon Ramsay and cook like Gordon Ramsay any day of the week, and I would also hate to always have the responsibility of baking a cake for every single event that I'm invited to. Like, oh yeah, you're a baker, just bake. That would be annoying. And yeah, just being Gordon Ramsay, like cooking like him, the knife skills he has, his fiery temper, he's comedic as well. Absolutely love that. I would definitely choose Gordon Ramsay. Enjoy the next few songs, guys. When we come back, I have one last would you rather, and that's a fun one.

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1: 106 out of 123. That's where Pakistan sits on the hunger index. This is more than a bad rank. Pakistan is a country struggling with malnutrition, stunting, and not to mention the highest under 5 mortality rate in our region. Only with access to proper nutrition can we flip the tide.
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Welcome back to The Rasha. I'm your host, ABD, and we are doing Would You Rather. Now, this is for all the Harry Potter fans out there. So make sure you WhatsApp in on 0314289898 and let me know which one you would prefer. So would you rather live in a magical world like Hogwarts with the risk of encountering dark wizards or live in a technology-advanced city with potential social unrest? Dude, honestly, technology city with potential social unrest, just simply because imagine like a Dobby while you're sleeping or a Dementor. Like, I don't think I'm cut out to deal with those things. But I would also like a Hagrid around me, you know, or a Dumbledore or Miss McGonagall, like looking out for you. But I do think that would be a bit like scary for me. Like, imagine if the guy who shall not be named, I do not want to say his name. Imagine if he's there and like you have to like do like a wizard off with him. I feel like a technologically advanced city with potential social unrest is very like, oh my God, like I have like a Tron Legacy motorbike and like, you know, like lasers and all of that. I think that's something more I could hack, because it's more similar to real life, because it's just technologically advanced, but still normal. It's not like stuff out of the ordinary coming out. But again, please WhatsApp in and let me know which one you prefer. I'm going to cut to a break and read all your responses.

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10: You're listening to

Welcome back to The Rush Hour. I'm your host, ABD, and I really want to discuss something a bit, you know, sad and gloomy with you, but I do feel we should be talking about this. Pakistan is actually facing one of its most pressing yet underreported development challenges. Nearly half of all children under the age of 5 suffer from stunted growth. And maternal malnutrition also remains widespread, and poor nutrition continues to affect education, health, productivity, economic growth also, and national development. Despite the far-reaching consequences, nutrition rarely receives the sustained editorial attention it actually deserves, or even international observances. The Act for Nutrition Conference on Nutrition and Child Stunting is part of this continuing commitment to build a healthier, more resilient Pakistan, and that is exactly why Dawn has created ACT, which stands for Advocating Change Together. So if this is something you feel like, you know, you resonate with, you actually want to follow, you might want to come to the conference, make sure you follow ACT Pakistan Official on Instagram. Again, I know that usually we have fun vibes, but sometimes we need to talk about these real life things. But I'm going to bring back the vibes. I'm going to play some nice music for you guys. And when we come back, I'm going to ask you about your weekend plans.

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10: Welcome back to The Rush Hour. I'm your host, ABD, and it is Thursday evening. I think we can also call it night on a technicality. So, you know, tomorrow night at this time, you know, it's essentially Friday night. So what are your Friday night plans? I don't really have any Friday night plans as such. I think for me, I've booked my Saturday completely. And also, I've also booked my parents for Saturday night to watch Spider-Man because I really want to discuss the movie with them and see their opinions because they really like No Way Home. So I want to, you know, get the different opinions on them. If you've recently watched any of the Spider-Man movie, especially the new one, please WhatsApp it on 0314-289-8989 and I will read them and we will discuss them in tomorrow's show. Have a great evening, everyone. Have a great day tomorrow and see you at 5 p.m. tomorrow.

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11: Pakistan is failing its future.
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5: 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That's where Pakistan sits on the hunger index. 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
6: 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More than half of Pakistan's children have micronutrient deficiencies affecting their cognition, growth and future.
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1: Hey, DJ Frisco 954. Yeah.
0: Yeah. Hey. Look, a little birdie say you did me dirty. And the story keep on getting worse, I'm getting worried. Yeah, I'm going up, I'm going vertically. 2009, I'm lit, I told him hurry up and book me. Yeah, hurry up and book me before I charge a fortune. Lauren, why you acting like I'm not important to you? 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See ya outside again, I thought y'all been corporate. 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Now I know the truth about you and I'm free again. 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Yeah, yeah. Word, yeah. A little birdie said you did me dirty. I be telling Alex Moss, yeah, his and hers it. Hey, well, yeah, his and hers it. I don't like going to Vegas, I start missing Virgil. He'd be sick if he was witnessing it in person. All these

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You know you did me wrong, asking how I heard about it. I said a birdie told me, damn, you did me dirty, homie. Yeah, it's over for us, I can see the curtain closing. You put a hurting on me, put a lot of burden on me. I'm in it, all these converging on me. I'm back outside in here flirting with the 30 on me, damn.

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